7 o'clock hour coming at you. It's your boy Will I Am. Que pasó, amigos? Thank you so much for having me on your radio tonight. Hey, we got another teacher to spotlight tonight. Shout out to Diana Alcala. More on her in 20 minutes on Wild.

0: This is kind of crazy, man. The alcohol industry has lost $830 billion in 4 years because Gen Z isn't drinking.
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0: Yeah,
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0: that's the thing. I saw another study, too. I don't know where it's at. I meant to put it in the show prep today. But it basically saying that Gen Z has replaced club life with coffee life.
2: What if you're one that drinks coffee and alcohol? 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

All right, so who's been seeing this drama with Karol G about the Tejano claims? 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And, you know, we're getting a little bit more elevated with it. Let me know your thoughts. 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

All right, so this one is for all my passengers in the car. I want you, if you're on your phone right now, to go give Wild with a Four a like on Facebook, facebook.com/Wild with a Four. And also go check us out, Instagram and TikTok, official Wild with a Four.

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Valley Party Station, Wildwood 4, your boy Will I Am. Now, I know there's a few school districts around the 956 that kicked off school today. And if your little one went back to school today, parents, how did it feel letting them go off? Did you shed a little tear or were you kind of a little excited? Hey, we got more details on how you can thank your teacher. Get them hooked up with $5,000 coming up in 20 minutes. It's wild.

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1: This just came out, and there are basically real-life examples of robots taking over current jobs.
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1: So, number one, fully autonomous valet car parking robots. 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This is dope, man. These two, like...
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3: Ooh, maybe you could actually please the robot.
1: No, but then you don't have to please the robot. It's a win-win. Oh, yeah. He's worried about you.
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And our teacher spotlight for the day goes to Diana Alcala from Sherryland High School. And she was nominated by a few different parents out there for the love, the dedication, the patience she has for each and every student. Hey, if you have a teacher that you want to nominate, they also have a chance of winning $5,000 when you nominate them. So head on over to wildwood04.net. Let us hear all about them.

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It's your boy, Will I Am, and I want to know, what new music do you want to hear on this Taco Tuesday evening? Let me hear it. 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

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It can also be a place of risk. Drowning is preventable, yet it remains a leading cause of death for autistic children. The Autism Society of America is taking action with Aqualife, a program delivering life-saving water safety resources across the lifespan. Let's make

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I feel like any song that Bruno Mars creates, produces, whatever it is, it always is going to go number one eventually. That's what happened with this song right here. Risk It All, number one in the U.S. Here he is, featuring Selena Quintanilla. It's Y104, the Valley's Party Station. Happy Taco Tuesday evening. For

All right, there's plenty of TikTok songs that are going around right now, but this one, I swear, I hear it every third TikTok. It is Young Miami, Spend Out, Wild with a Four, The Valley.

Bruno Mars. It is your boy Will. I am on the Valley's Party Station. Wow, but at 4. Hey, we got one more hour left in this Taco Tuesday evening. Let's make it a good one. Where are the tacos hitting at? I'm here at Instagram. Official.

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2: Okay.
1: So, number one, fully autonomous valet car parking robots. Oh, yeah. This is dope, man. These two, like...
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1: Yeah, get underneath the car, they pop out under your wheels, lift it up, and take it away.
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3: 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I mean,
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1: No, but then you don't have to please the robot. It's a win-win. He's worried about you.
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that'll do it on this Tuesday evening. Thank you so much, and hopefully you enjoyed your tacos tonight. 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Keep it locked in. Party ain't going anywhere. 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
1: This just came out, and there are basically real life examples of robots taking over current jobs.
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1: So number one, fully autonomous valet car parking robots. 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This is what? Dope, man. These two like
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4: 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You can program it that way.
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1: No, but then you don't have to please the robot. It's a win-win. You just worry about you.
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1: This just came out, and there are basically real life examples of robots taking over current jobs.
2: Okay.
1: So number one, fully autonomous valet car parking robots. Oh, yeah. This is dope, man. These two like
3: platforms.
1: Yeah, get underneath the car, they pop out under your wheels, lift it up, and take it away.
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4: Is there robot wives?
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2: Oh, you'd marry a robot, but not your girl.
3: Wow. I mean,
4: they wouldn't talk back. You can program it that way.
3: Ooh, maybe you could actually please the robot.
1: No, but then you don't have to please the robot. It's a win-win. He's worried about you.
4: Oh, my God.
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1: This just came out, and there are basically real life examples of robots taking over current jobs.
2: Okay.
1: So number one, fully autonomous valet car parking robots. Oh, yeah. This is dope, man. These two like
3: platforms.
1: Yeah, get underneath the car, they pop out under your wheels, lift it up, and take it away.
2: Oh my god, how much did that cost to build?
4: Is there robot wives?
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3: Wow. I mean,
4: they wouldn't talk back. You can program it that way.
3: Ooh, maybe you could actually please the robot.
1: No, but then you don't have to please the robot. It's a win-win. You just worry about you.
2: Oh, my God.
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Numero Dos is what you just heard. We're getting into the biggest song of the day, voted by you and that iHeartRadio app, man. Thumbs up, tallied up, and here we go. Number one, let's get it.

0: So how do you actually know if your teen is depressed or just moody? It's Tino Cochino Radio. We came across this article. Serena's going to tell us all about it.
1: Yeah, so if they're moody, you know, like that's normal for teens. But depression, it's different because it sticks around. So instead of a bad day, this could last for weeks and start to affect everyday life. And some of the signs include becoming unusually irritable or angry for an extended period, pulling away from friends and family, losing interest in activities they used to love, complaining of frequent headaches or stomach aches with no clear medical cause, and then changes in school performance, sleep, or daily routine.
0: Matt, your kid is 13. Has he ever had like a moment or a phase that had you worried?
2: Oh, yeah, his entire life. My son has acted like a teenager since he was about 3 years old, and I blame the introduction of the iPad. His uncle got him an iPad when he was two, and I was against it then, and it's just been this whole downhill thing of screens and addiction.
0: From outside looking in, you operate under stress. Do you think he sees that?
2: I think about that too. Like, I'm not the best role model as far as how to conduct your life in a stress-free manner.
0: Yeah, like Serena said, when she walked in today, her hands were full. She hadn't even sat down yet. You're like, what are we behind on? We gotta figure it out. And she's like,
2: That's capturing. I said, hey, did we do this?
1: No, that's not how you said. Oh, your eyes are wide. Your head snapped.
2: Yeah. I just have wide eyes. Jeez, man.
3: Tino Cochino Radio.
0: There is bad news for all my dudes out there who actually lift at the gym. And in our notes, our producer Matt put in parentheses, Nicasio's safe from this. But apparently, male body part gets smaller after working out. Let's talk more about it.

0: for guys who actually lift at the gym. Your body part, you know.
1: That one.
0: It gets smaller after working out. We're going to go to Matt, who has... Who has first-hand experience in this.
2: I do lift.
3: What if it was small before?
2: We might have to bleep this, but this phenomenon has a name. It's called gym...
0: Yeah, we'll bleep that.
2: Okay. So it's a temporary thing. During intense exercise, blood flow is redirected to working muscles and vital organs, causing that part of your body, your member, to temporarily retract or appear smaller. It's most common after cardio and heavy lifting, but the effect is harmless and short-lived. For most men, normal appearance returns within minutes. For Nicasio, he couldn't really tell either way. So he's good.
3: I don't know. I believe this study because I do lift and my stuff's normal.
2: That's what I'm saying. Normal for you is still like, you know.
0: Here's what's funny. A couple weeks ago at the gym, I had a really good session. I felt good, but I didn't look at anything because I had shorts and stuff on.
2: Yeah, yeah, yeah.
0: But I felt numb down there.
2: Me too.
0: And I was like, whoa, what is this, bro? Too. I got scared, bro. I was like, oh my God, is this because I'm about to be 40? Is it what's happening?
2: Maybe it was a hernia.
0: I don't know.
4: Or but it was shrinking in that moment.
2: That happens to me on the exercise bike. Like, it'll go numb on the exercise bike. Has that ever happened to you? Because you know,
0: mine was while I was lifting.
2: Oh, man.
0: Is there anything like this for girls, Serena? Like, does any part of your body ever feel weird when you work out?
4: No, but I've read before and I've seen, like, on TikTok where girls post, but when they're doing, like, a leg workout that they actually, like, climax.
0: Oh, wow.
4: I guess, like, that's a thing.
0: How was the gym today?
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0: Listen, man, when it comes to podcasts, we got a ton, man. I got two that I'm very proud of. I want to talk about them with you next and hopefully make you a listener, baby. Hang out.
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1: Boo! 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
1: I wasn't ready for that one.
2: All right, man, kicking off the show today with a birthday. Our very own Nicasio.
3: Oh, yes.
2: Damn. Yeah. 35 and alive.
3: I was telling my girl yesterday, I was like, I kind of get, like, nervous around my birthday. She was like, why? I was like, I don't know. I was like, because this is a day you were brought into this life, and so it's a magical day, and some people just shrug it off.
2: Brought into this life, huh?
3: Yes.
4: One way to put it.
2: I mean, how are we feeling, man? 35 years in, do you feel accomplished? Are you're halfway to 40? Are you like, damn, I need to figure things out? How are we feeling?
3: I feel good. I feel like I'm supposed to be where I'm supposed to be.
2: All right, good talk, man.
3: I am where I'm supposed to be.
2: Good talk, man. We're gonna pivot now. We're gonna pivot now and talk to Serena, who completely failed her son.
5: I did.
2: It's a little embarrassing. God. She wants to share it with you with the hopes that you can share your stories and make her not feel so alone.
5: Yes.
2: What did she do to disappoint her son, to let him down, to just completely fail him as a mother, to just basically ruin his first day of school?
5: Oh, now you're exaggerating.
2: We'll talk about it next. Next.
6: Hey, Jim, you know them old sugar daddy, they be tricking, they tell them girls.
7: I see

0: All right, y'all. Let's talk to our co-host, Serena, who has apparently failed her son on the first day of school.
1: I did.
0: It's Tino Cochino Radio. What happened?
1: So he had to meet the teacher like 2 days before he actually started school. And on that same day, they did send out a list of the things that he would need. And it just slipped my mind because, I mean, I was already like trying to, in my head, I have a schedule. So I know the schedule in my head of the things I have to do. I'm like, okay, I have to get him a haircut. I have to get him shoes. I have to do this. Yada, yada, yada. So all that was in my mental load, I guess. And so I just never added the school supplies. So then on the first day when he went in, everyone's like there with all their school supplies. And she's like, yeah, put everything over here. And my son kind of looked panicked. And he's like, I don't have anything.
0: Oh,
1: I'm like,
0: no.
1: Ah. I'm like, I'm sorry. I was like, I'll get it today. I'll get it today. And he like, he still couldn't, like, I guess, comprehend it because he's like, but I don't have anything.
0: So that boggles my mind, though. Like, I mean, you have to send him with supplies for school.
1: Well, so I know, but for kindergarten, they gave it to us after. And like, oh, you don't need it until probably like the second week of school.
2: Yeah, they give you like a grace period. And you're not just supplying your kid, you're supplying the whole classroom with supplies.
0: Let's talk to Nicasio. What are your thoughts?
3: I think your priorities are kind of mixed up because how do you not remember this, but you'll remember a certain time to go to a bar with a cousin or friend?
2: It's her mental load.
1: That was my mental load. She asked me and that was in there.
0: Wow. So she's saying that is more of a priority than her son's first day of school.
1: No, because he had his haircut, he had his shoes, he had nice clothes, and I sent him with a pencil.
4: Might I ask, where's his dad?
0: What?
1: Well, he has school too.
0: That's interesting though. He does have school. He is a teacher. You would think he would even be like, yo, where are the supplies?
1: To add on to this, my husband was saying that like, oh yeah, we talk about moms like you. I'm like,
2: he's part of your part of the family.
1: Well, because this was a whole other situation. So my son, like we sent him with water to school. And so I was like, you know what? Like on Fridays, you could have a little treat and I'll put he loves tahin. So I'm like, I'll put the hydration and your electrolytes with the tahin in it. Mm-hmm. Just on Fridays. And my husband's like, a water bottle is for water. Like we judge people like you.
2: Spike it. That's ridiculous.
4: What's going on over there?
1: So I'm just a bad mom.
0: Damn, how have you failed your kid? Serena doesn't want to feel, she doesn't want to feel alone. How have you failed your kid? Angelina's on the line, and she did it on purpose. We'll talk all about it next.
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0: shout out to all the parents going through it. Our co-host Serena decided to send her kid to school with no school supplies.
1: Oh my God.
2: Yes, it was kind of an accident.
1: Did he even have clothes?
2: Yes.
0: He looked like Mowgli in the Jungle Book. Just showed up. Let's talk to Angelina. How did you fail your kid?
3: I failed my son because he left his project that was due that day in the car, and I wasn't feeling too good, and I just said, screw it, and I didn't take it.
0: Oh, fuck. Like, you saw it, and you knew that he needed it, but you said, whatever.
3: Yes. Yeah, I was like, he could turn it in the next day.
2: Oh, dang.
0: Did he get in trouble?
3: Yeah.
0: Did you tell him that you saw it and left it? Or did you tell him, like, you need to be more responsible, mijo?
3: I told him he needs to be more responsible.
0: There you go.
1: Wait, is that gaslighting? No.
4: Coming up next.
0: For all the fellas out there, this list just came out of women basically breaking down where they feel you should never take them on a first date. We'll see if you agree or disagree. Next.

0: podcast, you got to stream my new dating podcast. Yeah. It's not positive dating at all. We bash the horrible world of dating in 2026. Mm-hmm. New episode just dropped wherever you stream your favorite podcast. Just search for Tino Cochino Laugh at Love. One of the focal points on the episode this week, we're talking the worst first dates according to women. Family gatherings.
1: Oh my God.
0: Yes. Who's trying to meet the family on a first date? That sounds crazy.
2: That's extreme.
0: I have a friend of mine that just started dating this girl, and he took her to meet his siblings like within the first, I don't know, 2-3 weeks.
3: Oh, wow.
0: That was a bit much.
2: I feel like 3 weeks is, I guess, decent. Cause I feel like your siblings are your friends too. So if you're like hanging out with your friends.
1: Hot and heavy 3 weeks.
3: And it has to be in a crazy atmosphere, like a club or a concert.
0: Yes. Worst first date, according to women, his home.
2: Oh, yeah. That's creepy.
3: Shut up.
0: But what if he's a cook and he wants, like, a chef, like, legit. And he's like, yo, let me cook something for him.
2: But also,
0: everything's crazy. I'm going to make a nice dinner.
2: What if he's a murderer?
3: Oh, my God, Serena.
1: Part of my first date with my wife was at my house. She spent the night. First date.
0: Did you hook up?
1: We did not.
0: Okay.
3: What?
0: No, that's good, though.
1: I was a gentleman.
0: I was going to say that proved that she could trust you.
1: Yes, exactly.
0: What about a friend's wedding? I actually feel like a friend's wedding could be a good one. I mean, just you'd have to avoid pictures because who knows? But other than that, you get to kind of meet the early inner circle. I feel like that's a win.
2: And also, I feel like there's not a lot of attention on you because, you know, it's like the wedding.
3: And keep her away from the bouquet.
0: The bokeh. I don't agree with this one. It says a movie theater. I did a first date at a movie theater, and I thought it was great because here's the thing. You show up, you visually see each other at first. Okay, cool. Yeah, you check out. You don't look crazy. Let's go enjoy it. So then you go watch the movie, get to kind of see, you know, where they laugh, where they don't laugh, what kind of triggers them. Right, you pay attention.
1: Yeah.
0: And then after, now you get to go have a nice little bite to eat or maybe a drink and recap the movie that you just saw. By the time you're done recapping the movie, now you kind of have an understanding of how they think. And then that leads into normal conversation about life stuff. And it was one of the best dates I had in a long time.
2: Oh, I feel like you've changed my mind on this.
0: It's perspective. Because some people think, oh, just sit there, you don't talk. Well, duh.
3: Yeah.
0: It's the after. Things are swell.
2: But even how you said you could see where they laugh, because, yeah, I feel like the person's like kicking a dog and the person's laughing. You're like, you're a psycho. Like, oh,
0: red flag.
1: Yeah. Maybe it's a comedy.
0: I didn't know people go to the gym for first dates, but that's on the list.
3: What? Why?
0: That seems stupid to me.
3: Yeah, because you're not going
0: to
3: work out.
0: And I'm going to be honest, I hate couples that go to the gym. Like I don't care if you go to the gym as a couple, I get that you live together, whatever, you go. I just don't like when they're on the treadmill next to each other talking and then they go to the machine and take turns together and do the whole thing. That's annoying. Yeah. Like, go and do your thing, I think.
3: You know what the worst place is to have a date? Is the comedy show. Because...
1: Why?
3: Because...
0: Okay, same thing as the movie.
3: Over the weekend, I went to a comedy show and there was a couple behind me and they were talking after every joke the comedian was saying.
0: I hate that.
3: And it's just like... And it was like, oh my God, like, do you like pizza? Do you like pineapple on pizza? I do. So they're just still... They're talking like that after
0: every
3: joke.
0: That was just
3: joke.
0: A bad experience. It's normally not like that at the shows, but the people like that are annoying.
3: Bro, I turned around because I was already fed up with that. I said, are you guys on a date? And they were like, no. I was like, well, I can't hear.
1: Was it Tino's comedy show? You went to a comedy show that wasn't Tino's?
0: What? God, he's seen me seven times. Wow. There's no new jokes yet.
3: I know.
0: Jesus, what do you want him to do?
3: There's other comedians.
0: Let me see. What should we talk about next, man? I got a list full of things. What about, how do we not talk about this yet? What? Nicasio's birthday party is tonight.
3: Oh, yeah.
0: And Matt's not going.
1: I'm not.
3: We knew this.
2: Wow.
0: I want reasoning, though. Why? We'll talk about it next.

0: All right, so Nicasio's 35th birthday. Our co-host Nicasio.
1: Wow, it is, when you say 5.
0: It's crazy. It is tomorrow. He's excited about it.
2: Yeah.
0: So tonight, he's doing like a pre-birthday dinner. He has invited us. Mm-hmm. I'm going. You're going, Mikey, my business partner?
3: I am, but apparently we're not good enough for the actual birthday, so we're having to do something the day before.
0: That's not...

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1: Happy Wednesday. It'll be another hot one. High temperatures approaching about 100 degrees with feels like numbers up to 110. Expect mostly sunny skies throughout the afternoon.

0: afternoon hours, 0% chance for rain, and it will be windy. Winds will be gusting up to about 30 miles per hour. Could be a little bit more than that in some spots. Overnight low temperatures will only bottom out around 80 degrees under mainly clear skies. From the First Warn 5 Storm Tracking Center, I'm meteorologist Sergio Puente.
1: Hi, I'm Joel Villanueva with your Channel 5 News Update. Legal teams will continue selecting members of the jury for the capital murder trial of Rogelio Martinez today. He's the man accused of shooting and killing San Benito Police Lieutenant Milton Resendez. It happened in 2023. About 450 people are potential jurors right now. Prosecutors are seeking the death penalty. We'll keep you posted. A Mission area man is dead after he was accidentally electrocuted. The Hidalgo County Sheriff's Office says the 65-year-old man was found unresponsive at his home on Maribel Street Monday. The Sheriff's Office is continuing to investigate how this happened. And the nation's blood supply is low. That's according to the American Red Cross. Now, our local hospitals aren't seeing a blood shortage, but they do want to prevent one. And that's why STHS is hosting a blood drive next Friday, August 21st, at their Edinburgh location on Trenton Road. It'll be from 9 a.m. to 2 p.m.
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1: All right, so we have a listener by the name of Beatrice, and she is upset at her husband because he did not list her as the emergency contact.
2: Dang.
1: It's his mom. And so I'm wondering if this is like low-key a weird jealousy between the two, or I mean, maybe she has some reason. And she is the, I guess, woman of the house now, right?
3: Matriarch. Mm-hmm,
1: yes. I don't know. 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

0: welcome to the Get Get Station. 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Cada vez que decimos su nombre.
1: If you found out, Serena, that your husband didn't have you listed as his emergency contact, would you feel some type of way?
2: Yes, I'd be hurt a little bit.
3: Wow.
1: Our listener, Beatriz, is upset at her man for this exact reason. She wants to get some outside perspective, so she sent a DM. She reached out via Instagram. You can always do the same, at Tino Cochino. We'll have Serena read it, and we'll discuss it. It's listener therapy. Go ahead.
2: I just found out that I'm not my husband's emergency contact at work. His mom is. It came up randomly, and when I asked him about it, he basically shrugged it off and said she's been his emergency contact forever, and he just never thought about changing it. I told him that we've been married for 4 years. I feel like I should be the first person they call if something happens to him. He thinks I'm making this a bigger deal than it needs to be because it's literally just paperwork, and he obviously considers me his immediate family. Now he thinks I'm turning this into some weird competition between me and his mom, which isn't true. Am I being too dramatic?
1: The fact that you have to ask shows me that you already know you are.
3: Wow.
1: If you were standing on business, you wouldn't care what anybody else thought about this. Mm-hmm. You know that you're overreacting.
2: Maybe she just wants to feel validated.
1: It's his mom, dude. Yeah,
2: I get that, but come on, how old are you that your mom's your emergency contact? You have a wife she's the one that's going to sign off if, like, you know, she has to pull you off life support or something. Like, she should be your emergency contact.
1: You're always talking about your husband dying. I don't like that.
4: You got that life insurance policy paid up, Serena?
1: Nicasio, you are a mama's boy. Do you have your mom listed as emergency contact or your baby mom, Amber?
5: No, her.
1: Your mom.
5: My mom, and then either my brother, one of my brothers, or one of my tios.
1: She's not even top three.
5: Because guess what? In my household, I don't want there to be any emergency. As far as you know, I'm good. Just know that. Like, I want my girl to know that I'm good at all times.
4: Yeah, but you can't control that.
5: I don't want that stress in the household. I don't want that stress on my son.
2: But eventually she would have to know.
5: Yeah.
1: At the funeral.
5: Yeah.
4: Oh, he died?
5: And also, the signing off stuff, I don't agree that it should be your significant other. I think it should be your mom, the one that brought you into this world.
4: But she's not going to be around forever.
5: But what if she is? If she's there?
1: But that would suck, like, if she's the one that signed up for it and then she passes away, God forbid. Now, who signs up for you or who takes care of you? Like,
4: yeah.
1: You'd have to switch.
5: Maybe my son.
1: Yeah, I guess, right?
5: Yeah, he should know.
4: What if he's like seven and he wants to pull you off life support? You gave it to a seven-year-old, that decision.
5: That's fine.
1: He unplugs it because he thinks it's fun.
4: I didn't know.
1: All right, so is Beatriz overreacting because she is not her husband's emergency contact, or does she have some, you know, reasoning to feel the way she feels? We're going to talk to Erica, who's actually married to a mama's boy. Ooh. And see how she feels about this whole thing. Next.
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3: Yeah.
1: Celebrity gossip. What tea are we spilling today, Serena?
3: The couple we did not miss, Blueface and Krishan, and she's making a wild claim.
4: Are they back together?
3: It looks like it in this video.
5: He's making hella bread.
1: Damn it. We'll talk about it next.

0: one of the first, I guess, toxic couples over the past decade to really just show their toxicity was Blueface and Krishan. And it seemed like she was getting her stuff together. She was boxing. She started removing all the tattoos. Mm-hmm. Yeah. She was kind of dialing in on herself. But now it seems like she might be back with them. It's a whole thing. It's tea time, celebrity gossip. Serena, tell us all about it.
1: Yes. So she's in the hot tub with him and they're just talking about their relationship. And she actually claimed that they're bigger than Jay-Z and Beyonce.
0: I mean, let's stop that right now. So she's back on drugs. That's crazy. I mean,
2: maybe to some people.
0: I guess it depends. I mean, yeah, on your age dynamic, yeah. Right? Like, mm-hmm. if you're 25 and young.

0: younger, maybe 20 or younger, you probably don't realistically listen to Jay-Z or Beyonce like that. And right. Blue Sean.
1: Oh my God. Oh, that's
0: and,
1: their name.
0: And Blueface. And now I want to say Krayshawn.
2: That's me too.
0: Damn it. Jesus.
1: Wake up in the
0: I don't know. Like maybe they are, since they're in the public eye like that. Maybe they are a little more.
3: I don't know. The comments were kind of funny. Somebody did say, like, nurse, she's out again. Or like,
4: oh my God.
0: That's me. Speaking of though, you saw Krayshawn is making a comeback?
3: I did not.
0: She did a song. I want to say it's with P-Lo. Pull that up.

0: ain't gonna lie, I kind of like it.
1: It's a little hard.
0: I give the Bay all the props in the world because they never switched up. No, they're like, look, this is our sound. Yeah. No, no, not in a way like that. Like, I'm saying, like they just, so many places complain, like different cities, that they feel like they don't have a local sound.
1: Yeah.
0: Well, the Bay has a sound.
2: Yes. That's
0: true. And they're like, when we put some out, you're going to know this came from the Bay.
2: It's a slapper.
0: I think that's dope.
1: You know what needs to switch up? Their baseball team. Because they suck.
0: Now, let's be clear. Nicasio is bringing that up because our producer Matt is a huge Giants fan.
2: Yes,
3: and they do suck.
4: They suck bad.
0: Yeah, they're not. They're not. They're not doing that great. Robots are taking over human jobs.
4: Oh, goodness. That's scary.
2: Meaning they can play for the Giants.
0: Here you go. We're gonna talk all about it. And see if your job is in jeopardy next.

0: Are you afraid about a robot taking over your job?
1: I mean, I think at this point, everybody should.
2: Oh, I'm not.
0: This list just came out, and there are basically real-life examples of robots taking over current jobs.
3: Okay.
0: So, number one, fully autonomous valet car parking robots. Oh, yeah. This is what? Dope, man. These two, like...
1: platforms.
0: Yeah, get underneath the car, they pop out under your wheels, lift it up, and take it away.
3: Oh, my God. How much did that cost to build?
0: Number two, robots repairing high-voltage cables. And this is great because, man, my business partner, Mikey, said he had a friend and his arms got blown off.
1: Oh, my gosh.
0: You okay, Nicasio? Yeah. Number three, welding. It says welding is one of the most dangerous jobs in heavy industry. And I guess Hyundai and Personal Owl, is that a thing? They're building humanoids to do it instead.
2: Dang.
3: That sucks for welders, man.
2: Yeah.
1: I know.
0: Number four, robot night service at a gas station. So this is like in China, I believe. But that way you don't have to get out your car late at night. It automatically like opens up the tank and fills it up.
1: I do kind of like that because, I mean, for women too, like just, you know, safer options.
3: Yes. Yeah.
0: Amazon already has over 750,000 robots deployed in their warehouses. So, like, walking and taking bins and stuff like that across the warehouse.
3: Oh, my God.
0: That's pretty crazy to
1: see,
0: man.
1: That is so crazy.
2: And the thing is, my package, it arrives on a good, timely manner.
0: Well, but that's by a human driver.
2: True, but it was already in their hands.
1: I've seen some of the drone deliveries, though, where they're, like, flying.
3: Is
1: I'm
3: that
1: like,
3: happening?
1: Yeah.
0: That's been happening.
2: Oh, my God.
0: But even that, think about that. What if they partner with Waymo or do their own version of Waymo? Then you get rid of the drivers, too, and then you just have the robot jump out of the van, deliver your box, and then jump back in and it drives off.
3: Yeah. That's all crazy.
0: Speaking of that, that's like, this is how you know I'm old, but what do you remember the old TV show, The Jetsons?
1: Yes.
3: Oh, yeah.
0: They're making a movie about it, and Jim Carrey's going to play the main guy.
3: Really?
1: Oh, yeah. I did see
0: confirmed.
1: This. Mm-hmm.
0: It looks dope.
2: Is there robot wives?
0: Yes, actually.
3: Oh, you'd marry a robot, but not your girl?
1: Wow. I mean,
2: they wouldn't talk back. You can program it that way.
1: Ooh, maybe you could actually please the robot.
0: No, but then you don't have to please the robot. It's a win-win. You should worry about you.
3: Oh, my God.
0: Listen, man, this week I sat down with Jess Hilarious. She's the co-host of one of the biggest radio shows in the country. Not ours. Ha. But The Breakfast Club, they're doing their thing. And she's just, bro, killing it. Stand-up comedy, everything. She's been doing it for a while, but we had a chance to really chop it up. And I just thought it was dope and could be inspiring for anybody out there that's on their grind. 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

0: all have dreams and goals, and once you start to kind of reach the goals and achieve the dreams, and you start to see like, yo, this is real. Like I manifested this, and it happened. I feel like sometimes you don't know how to process it, or once it does happen, sometimes people get comfortable, then they mess it up, or sometimes get extra focused. And we were talking to comedian, radio personality, actress, author, Jess Hilarious. We talked all about this, and she understood exactly what I was talking about.
1: Exactly. I'm still like, you know that pinch me moment. Yo, I don't care. I'm still pinching myself. Like, yo, it's a lot because you. Like you said, you work towards something and you know you see the vision, and then when it's happening, it's like, damn, okay, it's really happening, but you ain't done working. That's just the beginning. You got to work even harder.
2: Well, because now you get your life to a certain level and you have this lifestyle that you become accustomed to, and it's like, yo, I don't want to go back to the old ways. Never.
1: Not ever.
2: We talk a lot about mental health on our show. Can you kind of touch on that? Mm-hmm. Like right now we're in a good place, right? But somebody mm-hmm. listening or watching might be at their lowest. And if that's the case for them, what type of, advice could you give them to let them know that there are brighter days on the way?
1: Listen, unplug, get off of social media. Yo, before we felt like we had to be validated by people and in the eyes of people and be accepted. Yo, it was just us and God. And that's what I had to get back to. For a minute, I was like fighting myself, downing myself and just like listening to what other people was projecting on me. And then like being on social media too much. And I know that's where I got my start, but like that is the world, a made up world of negativity where nobody is real enough to say what they're saying online to you in your face. You feel me? So it's like, we got to unplug and we got to get back to this thing called reality, because we actually live in a real world where we have to love on ourselves. You'll get lost following people because some people will present themselves in the form of God to lure you away from God. That's how they get you. Talk about God, but then they'll lure you away from him. And by the time you recognize what they are, you already gone. You already far, God will never leave us or forsake us, you feel me? So that's what I had to get back to. And once you realize that, you got joy and you got peace and you got to choose them both every day.
0: The conversation was super dope, man. I would love you guys to check it out in its entirety wherever you stream mm-hmm. your favorite podcast. All you got to do is search for Tino Cochino. Is anyone listening? Shout out to Jess Hilarious.
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0: when you try to do something nice for somebody, you always feel good initially, like with the intent, like, oh, I'm going to do this. But then when it backfires, it makes you want to never help anyone again.
1: Yeah.
0: And that's where our dude Nicasio is currently at. He tried to do something nice, completely blew up in his face, and now he's feeling some type of way. We will find out what that is or was next on Tino Cochino Radio.

0: in life, we want to, I think most of us want to help other people to a certain extent. Yeah. Like, it feels good when you know someone's trying to do something and then you find a way to help them and they can benefit from that. You're like, yo, I did something dope and it helped someone. That's a win.
1: Facts.
0: Our co-host Nicasio apparently was trying to do something nice. It completely backfired on him.
1: Mm-hmm.
0: I'm curious to see, what was this thing that you attempted?
1: I came across a nice motivational video that kind of just talks about your diet and stuff like that, and basically how you should lock in for a certain amount of time, and then you can break every rule and, you know, in the book, like, and still eat bad and still look good at the same time. And so I sent it to Serena, and she wrote back something crazy, but I do want to play the audio for you guys, so that way you guys can get like a good understanding.
0: That's fine. Why did you send it to Serena? Let me ask that first.
1: Because I know she's been in the gym, and then also she likes to eat good and she likes to drink. And so I'm like, man, you can really do these things, but you just got to lock in. And I know she's like, she's trying to juggle.
0: It backfired. I cannot wait to see what she told you. Let's listen to the video. Go ahead.
2: Dog, all you got to do is lock in and get lean once, and you can eat like this. If you're a big back bro, just go on a 5-6 month cut. 10,000 steps a day.
3: I promise you, he's not lying. Higher BMR, faster metabolism, more muscle growth, less body fat, less inflammation. Once you get lean one time, you would never have to worry about getting fat again.
0: Okay, I can see the win in that. What did you tell him?
4: What do you think I said? Are you calling me fat?
0: Oh, wow.
1: Yeah. And then I said, if that's what you took from this, then I failed.
5: He did fail.
6: It says if you're a big back, and you said it to Serena.
1: No, I know.
4: And then it says you'll never get fat again. I'm like, what are you saying?
0: But don't you think it's all perspective? Like, if he knows that you're going to the gym because you've been trying to lock in.
4: I am going to the gym, and I have been losing weight. I wouldn't say weight, but like my clothes are fitting better. So I'm gaining muscle. I am doing things. And I don't drink all the time. You also said, like, we know you like to eat and drink. I'm like, I don't drink all the time, guys.
0: Now you're being defensive.
4: Because I'm supposed to defend myself here.
1: No, I just want you... If you just lock in for like 3 or 4 months, and I know you
4: well, if you wash your hats, then you maybe you won't be going bald. Does that help?
1: You really want to know why I sent it to her? Because she was supposed to stop drinking for a certain amount of time. She couldn't even do that.
6: But she chose not to drink. Yes, she chose to drink.
0: But here's the problem.
6: Who cares?
0: Okay, but what do ladies always say? Just tell me the truth. Don't lie. Tell me the truth. Then I feel like she considers the
4: cop. I didn't ask him.
0: But you guys are actual, like, close friends, because I feel like y'all talk all the time outside of work. So he felt strong enough or close enough to be able to send you that because he wants you to hit your goal.
4: I have never asked him, do I look fat or how do I look in this? And that was unsolicited advice.
6: Yeah. I know, but you did kind of fat shame her on that.
1: The thing is, if I would have sent to someone that thinks clearly, Serena, and that has a strong mindset, then I'm like, you know what?
4: And you're not a nice person.
1: Oh,
4: so
1: my God.
6: So she probably assumed you were talking smack, because that's all you do.
1: What's that saying, Tino? You can't lead the...
6: Say it.
0: You can't lead a to water, but you can make a think. What is it?
6: What? That's not it. It's about a horse.
0: Oh, we heard different versions of that.
4: A horse or a
6: Horses are strong.
0: Let's talk to Brianna. This whole thing went left. I feel like even now we were trying to do something nice and it backfired.
6: Hi.
0: The problem is Serena. I'm blaming her. We'll talk to Brianna and see what she tried to do that was nice that backfired on her next.
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0: when you try to do something nice for somebody, you always feel good. But then when it backfires, it makes you want to never help anyone again.
1: Yeah.
0: And that's where our dude Nicasio is currently at.
2: A couple years ago, my sister got a puppy while she was in college and quickly found out that it is really hard to raise a puppy. So I told her that I would take care of the dog while she was in grad school. And she graduated, and to this day, I guess I'm still primary caregiver of her puppy.
0: But low-key, now the puppy views you as the parent. So it's like, you don't want to give the puppy back.
2: Oh, yeah. That's my baby now, but that's not the responsibility I took several years ago, you know?
0: Right.
2: It was hers.
1: Well, yeah. just be thankful it wasn't a kid.
2: Oh, I am so thankful for that.
0: Brianna, thank you much for the call. Coming up next on Tito Cochino Radio, Gen Z is on track to become the most single and unmarried generation in history.
3: Oh, my God.
0: Nuts.
4: Happy.
0: Next.

0: of crazy, but I get it, man. Gen Z is on the track, on track to become the most single and unmarried generation in history.
1: Wow.
0: There is a study that broke this whole thing down, and it's all by choice. You know what I mean? It's not like they can't find somebody. It says nearly half of young adults today report not being in committed relationships. A separate survey found that 46% of Gen Z reported being single compared to just 28% of millennials, with financial instability, delayed milestones, and shifting priorities cited as key drivers.
2: I could see that, though, too, because if, like, you're not hitting certain milestones, like, is it, like, because you want to buy a house or, like, I don't know, you want to be more stable? Because in this, I think, economy, like, yeah, everything is so expensive. Like, we talk about it all the time.
0: But Gen Z also is not realistic because they all think they can be influencers and they're all going to make $1 million by the time they're 30.
1: And they probably will.
0: And they won't. It's just the perspective is so jaded, I think, of what it actually means to be an adult.
2: I then also think there's just so many more options too, or like the mindsets have changed of like, I'm not going to deal with this, so I'm not just going to be with somebody and marry somebody because I'm 30 now. Because I think that was also a thing with like women, like, oh, if you don't have kids by the clock this is time, ticking.
1: Do you think they just have a better perspective on life now?
0: No. In certain things, yes.
3: Yes.
0: But the problem is like, okay, with dating. You could be with someone, and then, like Serena brought up, the options. The problem is, even if you find your perfect person, there's still more options. The options at this point are limitless. So if you continue to weigh out options and think about options, you're never going to actually settle down with somebody and try and build something, because you're always going to think, well, even if it doesn't go right, I got another option, versus trying to focus
3: on. But hasn't there always been options out there?
0: Not like now.
2: Yeah, now it's like, I feel like everyone's so accessible.
0: You can literally DM Drake if you wanted to. Doesn't mean he's going to read it, but you could access him, technically.
1: Ooh. And by not getting with someone right away, like, you know, kind of like how we did and build and all that, do you think they're kind of saving money this way? Like, they're not, they're just, they're kind of skipping the BS.
0: They don't even have money because they don't want to work. Like, that's the whole thing, too. Like, the job, not security, but what am I trying to say? Like, the job, like, they don't take jobs as serious because in their mind, they're just like, oh, I'll just find another one. It is what it is.
3: The work ethic maybe
0: like,
3: isn't there.
0: Like, it's almost like it feels like people, the youth, they don't want to build a career anymore.
1: And for whatever reason, they talk
2: about like their peace a lot. Like, oh, I'm not gonna take that job because of my peace. Or like, you know, I'm like, well, that's true, but also like, you gotta make money.
0: Yeah, you can't be peaceful and broke.
3: But think of it, like back when, I don't know, my parents were younger, the cost of the house was kind of similar to what they made. Like, if you made a decent living, and then my parents were teachers, they make a ton of money, but they're able to buy a respectable house. Nowadays, the incomes haven't raised like the house prices have. So you're just screwed if you're in that generation haven't bought a house yet, I think.
2: Well, no, I think it's crazy. Like, so my husband and I, like, we make pretty good money together. And I feel like right now, too, we're like, what is happening? Like we're, like, you know, really trying to budget. And like I said, we make decent money. So it's like, I don't know. I don't know how people are surviving if you're single. Like,
0: but
2: if you don't.
0: Are you protecting your peace?
2: Yes.
0: Man, I'm super excited about my stand-up comedy journey. I'm on the road right now with my own tour and with Carlos Mencia's tour, and I'm having fun, and I'm starting to post more long-form content. Got some new stuff on YouTube. I want to share it with you. Talk about it next.

0: So over the past 2 years, I've been chasing my comedy dreams, man, and I've been having a blast. I've been on the road with Carlos Mencia and his Keep Me Out of Jail Tour. That's been fun. We got dates coming up in San Antonio and up and down Florida. It's going to be dope, so I'm excited for that. Also, I got my Love Bomb comedy tour going down. And I'm all over the place, man. We got San Diego coming up on the 22nd of this month. We just added Bellflower, California. We got Palm Springs coming up. We got Vegas coming up. We got a lot. So you can go to TinoCochino.com to get tickets for all of that. And also, I'm starting to I'm starting to post more long-form content, and I'm doing it on YouTube. Even like whatever like stand-up clips I post, whether it's a quick one or whatever, I'm posting them first on YouTube as shorts. So I just wanted to throw it out there, man. If you're on YouTube, like I'm sure everybody is, you can finally get some Cochino comedy content on my page. So all you got to do on YouTube, obviously go follow at Tino Cochino. You can subscribe and you'll be getting the first content before I even post it on TikTok or Instagram. And being that I'm trying to post more long form content, I'm posting anywhere from 5 to 10 minute clips. And the latest one is called The Worst Guy's Night. And it was basically me recapping this horrible experience. Now, granted, my buddy Kalen, who's Gen Z, was trying to show me a good time.
1: It was a good effort.
2: Yes.
0: God bless him. But just the worst guy's night I've ever had. And I love that in the comments, I see people that are telling me like, yo, I heard you talk about this on the radio. I wanted to come check it out. And I loved it. Literally, we were just in Coachella and I had people coming up to me like, bro, I came out here because I saw your clip on YouTube.
2: Oh, nice.
0: Didn't know who I was. Yeah. Really saw it on YouTube. And I was like, bro, yes. So that's the goal, man. That's what we're slowly building. So I talk to you guys every day here. So when I tell you to go check it out, it means a little bit more than a stranger just because I feel like we share this day-to-day thing. So I hope that you can find a little time in your day to go support it, check it out. And then, of course, if you laugh, share it, subscribe, and come to a show, man. I hope to see you soon. Just go to YouTube and follow, subscribe, at Tino Cochino. Now, coming up next, we're going to let Nicasio share this with us because he's so excited. Off the air, I've been asking everyone, like, yo, what you want to talk about next? And all he keeps saying is, what Drake wants in a girl? What Drake wants in a girl? Let's talk about what Drake wants in a girl. So apparently, he wants to share that with the world.
3: Oh my God.
0: So he'll share it with us next.
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2: Hi, I'm Bob Pittman, Chairman and CEO of iHeartMedia. I also

0: say.
1: There's an old saying in Tennessee. I know it's in Texas, probably in Tennessee, that says, fool me once, shame on you. If fool me, we can't get fooled again.

0: All right, so we're going to let Nicasio lead this thing. He's been talking to us off the air for the past hour. That he's like, guys, we got to talk about this. We have to talk about this. Drake revealed what he looks for in a woman. So,
1: yeah.
0: Since we all care.
1: I'm more so doing this for the women.
0: Oh, okay.
1: Because I'm sure they would like to know what his type is.
0: In case they have a chance, right?
1: Yeah, maybe.
0: All right, go ahead.
2: Definitely need somebody that's funny, gifted in at things. They're the top of gifted their class.
3: Okay, I got it.
2: Something that I can like invest into. Somebody that like does something, like not just like happy to be here.
3: Mm-hmm. Honestly, want a girl I can just like honestly just chill with, slap some Tate McRae, just vibe on some.
2: I love some Tater.
3: She's got tracks. Like,
2: look what I was listening to on the way in here. OG Tater.
4: I kind of got the ick when he said Tater. I love me some Tater.
1: But don't you feel like you have a better understanding for him now, Serena? I mean,
4: I didn't care about this.
1: No, I know. But I'm saying, like, don't act like you don't find Drake attractive. Every girl does.
0: But she's married. She's not going to pursue Drake. So what is it? Now that she knows he likes Tater, how is this going
1: to
0: help her?
1: If she comes across him, you would try to pursue him.
4: And honestly, I'm not very attracted to Drake.
5: Not very attractive?
0: Nicasio's mind was blown. His face right now was like...
1: Yeah, that's crazy.
5: Nicasio, are you physically attracted to Drake?
1: Yeah. Oh. But I'm not the only one. We're talking about the biggest artist here, the biggest celebrity
4: that we all know. Yeah, I could agree that he's a big artist and he has good music, but it doesn't mean make him my type.
1: I know, but you would like to know what his type is, right?
0: Everything you're saying that she wants, I think is what you want. Yes. Why are you putting this on her?
1: Yeah, because I'm not the only one here. That's what I'm saying.
0: So when he said Tater, you didn't think anything?
1: No, I thought that was just like, because he doesn't think like a regular person like Matt and Serena. Like, you know, he said Tater for, you know.
4: Like Tater Tot.
1: Yeah, I thought that was great.
4: He loves some female pop music. So did you see? I thought of you, Tino. I think he was singing Michelle Branch for karaoke.
0: Michelle Branch.
5: Favorite song?
0: It is on my bucket list to see her perform that song one time live.
5: Is she still performing?
0: Yeah. I just missed her. She was in town. And I had no clue. God, I had no clue.
1: I mean,
0: I'm going to have to go somewhere else to watch it, but I'm so down.
1: But it's going
0: to
1: be a 5-minute show. She's going to perform that one song and that's it, right?
0: She had two big hits. And then, I mean, she'll do album stuff.
4: But that's okay, because I feel like everyone's going to wait to that very last song, and it's going to be so magical.
0: Oh, yeah, 1,000%. The hype is built.
1: Why are we talking about Michelle Branch? We're talking about Drake here. Okay. Michelle Branch,
5: maybe you should date Michelle Branch.
1: Oh, no.
4: Wait, is she married? She might be married.
1: She has one song.
0: Wrap this up in a pretty bow for us. You wanted to talk about it. We talked about it. How do we move on? Go.
1: We got Tate McRae coming up next.
0: Tater?
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4: Yeah. 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
1: Are you smarter than Ocasio, man? No. We're about to play the game. Listen, we give you a question. We give you multiple choice answers. All we need you to do is give us the right one. So listen up.
2: Before making it in Hollywood, which actor paid the bills by working as a humble landscaper mowing lawns? Is it A, Will Smith, B, Owen Wilson, or C, Danny Trejo?
1: We have Rita on the line. She's excited and she is ready to play. So we will. Next.

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1: Yeah.

0: Are you smarter than Nicasio? We think Rita is. Let's play the game. How you doing today?
1: Good, thank you.
0: Awesome. Look, this is going to be really easy. Nicasio will give you a question. Three multiple choice answers. You pick the right one. We'll get you hooked up today, okay?
1: Okay.
2: Before making it in Hollywood, which actor paid the bills by working as a humble landscaper mowing lawns? Is it A, Will Smith, B, Owen Wilson, or C, Danny Trejo?
1: C?
2: No. Did you say that because he was Mexican?
0: It's okay. It's not C. but you get another chance. You have two more options. A,
2: Will Smith, or B, Owen Wilson.
1: A.
2: No.
0: Damn. Okay. Let's really narrow this down. You got one option. Do you think it could possibly be B?
1: Yes.
0: That's it.
2: She got it.
0: My God, it's tough, but we did it. We did that together. How you feeling about your win?
1: Good.
0: All right, let me pass you to Matt. He'll get your info really quick, okay?
1: Thank you.
0: Not sure if you've seen this, but millennials are getting revenge on their boomer parents and sending them to old folks' homes instead of caring for them at the end of their lives.
3: Oh, yes.
0: Matt will do this with his parents.
2: For sure.
0: Guaranteed. Yeah. We're talking about it next.
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0: This is kind of, I don't know, a devilish work.
1: Cold-blooded.
0: Oh, a little bit. I guess millennials are getting quote-unquote revenge on their parents because they're putting them in old folks' homes at the end of their lives because they don't want to take care of them.
1: Wow.
0: But yes, that's always kind of been a thing, hasn't it? Not just millennials. Like, a lot of the times, you get to a certain age and feel like the kids do put their parents at home because they can't take care of them.
2: Not if you're Mexican.
1: Especially if you're of the pale ethnicity that I am.
0: Yeah.
1: AKA the whites. So yeah, basically millennials are saying they won't become caregivers for their aging parents because, one, they don't want to, and two, they can't really afford it. And they're basically saying that the boomers should have prepared for this by saving up and having that kind of insurance. Mm-hmm. There is insurance that you pay for leading up to, like, that'll pay for your palliative care or whatever.
2: Well,
1: when you're
2: older.
1: I was
2: reading some of the comments, and a lot of these people just sound like miserable, and like they're blaming all their like downfall on their parents almost.
0: Let's go back to Matt.
1: Yes.
0: Yeah. Everything you just said, I feel like Matt low key blames some stuff on the parents still.
1: No, my parents. So I'm a little mixed on this. Yes, I would probably put my parents in old folks' home because my mom has told me, she's like, don't let us be a burden on you. Like,
0: okay.
1: See ya. But I feel like I would put them in an old folks' home because I don't want to be wiping my dad's ass, and I don't feel like I am qualified to take care of them, and I got three kids of my own, blah, blah, blah. But I would go visit them very often. So put them somewhere where they've already paid for and that knows what they're doing with elderly people, and then I'll come and be there and bring the kids, and we can all visit. That's what they want anyway. I don't think anybody wants their son seeing them naked and old and decrepit and having to take care of the nasty stuff. Does that make sense?
0: I understand your logic behind it, but I don't know if I agree with it. But the burden part, I'm like that. Like, when I tell people I don't want kids and stuff like that, that's one thing that people say, who's going to take care of you? I'm like, well, I'm going to pay someone to do that.
2: Yeah. But
0: like,
2: I don't
0: want to, same thing, I don't want to be a burden. Like, go live your life.
2: I guess it just depends on, too, like, what type of health your parents are in.
1: Yes.
2: But also, like, I'm telling you, like, the comments that I was reading, like, I don't know, like, it just sounds angry. Like, I wouldn't just put my dad in a home because I'm mad at him because I feel like my life sucks. Like, it would be something like, okay, you know, like, I really cannot take care of you, so we have to figure something out to, like, where you're getting the best help that you need.
1: There is, like, a little bit of go ahead.
0: I was just going to say real quick, like, I can tell you that I had someone in my family that couldn't take care of their partner, and you would think, like, oh, wow, that's crazy. But it's because the partner was overweight. And they literally got to a point where they couldn't lift them, but it was just them. And, like, the kids were grown and lived in different cities and states, and they're like, look, we're not going to be burdens on you and make you come move here and do this.
1: Yeah.
0: So the best thing we can do is put this person in a home.
1: Get a professional to take care of them.
0: Exactly.
1: Yeah.
3: I feel like you just got to set a good example. Like, for you, Matt, you're not going to set a good example for your kids because they're going to see you put your parents in a home.
1: And I hope they do the same for me.
3: Are you serious?
1: Yes. I hope they come visit. I hope they put me where I'm best suited. My son's not equipped to take care of me, but professionals are.
3: Yeah, well, I feel like they're not going to be able to lift you either.
1: Oh, what are you trying to say? Because all the muscles?
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0: Celebrity gossip. What tea are we spilling today, Serena?
2: The couple we did not miss, Blueface and Krishan, and she's making a wild claim.
0: Are they back together?
2: It looks like it in this video.
3: He's making hella bread.
0: Damn it. We'll talk about it next.

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1: Like our page and let's connect.

0: Are you afraid about a robot taking over your job?
1: I mean, I think at this point, everybody should.
2: Oh, I'm not.
0: This list just came out, and there are basically real-life examples of robots taking over current jobs.
3: Okay.
0: So, number one, fully autonomous valet car parking robots. Oh, yeah. This is what? Dope, man. These two, like...
1: platforms.
0: Yeah, get underneath the car, they pop out under your wheels, lift it up, and take it away.
3: Oh, my God. How much did that cost to build?
0: Number two, robots repairing high-voltage cables. And this is great because, man, my business partner, Mikey, said he had a friend, and his arms got blown off.
1: Oh my gosh.
0: You okay, Nicasio?
3: Yeah.
0: Number three, welding. It says welding is one of the most dangerous jobs in heavy industry. And I guess Hyundai and Personal Owl, is that a thing? They're building humanoids to do it instead.
2: Dang.
3: That sucks for welders, man.
2: Yeah.
1: I know.
0: Number four, robot night service at a gas station. Amazon already has over 750,000 robots deployed in their warehouses.
1: I've seen some of the drone deliveries, though, where they're, like, flying.
3: Crazy.
1: I'm like,
3: is that happening?
1: Yeah.
0: That's been happening.
2: Oh, my God.
0: But even that, think about that. What if they partner with Waymo or do their own version of Waymo? Then you get rid of the drivers, too, and then you just have the robot jump out of the van, deliver your box, and then jump back in, and it drives off.
3: Yeah. That's all crazy.
2: Is there robot wives?
0: Yes, actually.
3: Oh, you'd marry a robot, but not your girl?
1: Wow. I mean,
2: they wouldn't talk back. You can program it that way.
1: Ooh, maybe you could actually please the robot.
0: No, but then you don't have to please the robot. It's a win-win. Oh, yeah. Worry about you.
3: Oh, my God.
2: Oh, yeah.
0: Listen, man, this week I sat down with Jess Hilarious. She's the co-host of one of the biggest radio shows in the country. Not ours. Ha. But the Breakfast Club.

Iglesias, Babado 4, the Valley's Party Station. Hey there, it's DJ Lopes. On the way this hour, I got details on iHeartRadio's Thank a Teacher, powered by Donors Choose and locally by the Payne Auto Group. 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
1: This just came out, and there are basically real-life examples of robots taking over current jobs.
2: Okay.
1: So, number one, fully autonomous valet car parking robots. Oh, yeah. This is dope, man. These two, like...
3: platforms.
1: Yeah, get underneath the car, they pop out under your wheels, lift it up, and take it away.
2: Oh, my God. How much did that cost to build?
4: Is there robot wives?
5: Yes, actually.
2: Oh, you'd marry a robot, but not your girl?
3: Wow. I mean,
4: they wouldn't talk back. You can program it that way.
3: Ooh, maybe you could actually please the robot.
1: No, but then you don't have to please the robot. It's a win-win. Oh, you just worry about you.
4: Oh, my God.
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1: This just came out, and there are basically real life examples of robots taking over current jobs.
2: Okay.
1: So number one, fully autonomous valet car parking robots. Oh, yeah. This is dope, man. These two like
3: platforms.
1: Yeah, get underneath the car, they pop out under your wheels, lift it up, and take it away.
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4: Is there robot wives?
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3: 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I mean,
4: 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You can program it that way.
3: Ooh, maybe you could actually please the robot.
1: No, but then you don't have to please the robot. It's a win-win. You just worry about you.
4: Oh, my God.
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1: So, number one, fully autonomous valet car parking robots. 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This is dope, man. These two, like,
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1: 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It's a win-win. Oh, yeah. You should worry about you.
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It's Jay-Z on the radio, and I hadn't put much thought into this, but I read this article, and I thought I'd share it with you. And it's a serious question. And to be honest, how many times do you typically use a bathtub before actually saying, you know what, it's time to change it?

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you. So we were talking about how many times do you use your bath towel before you say, you know what, it's time to get a new one. I've already used it. How many times? Apparently, it looks like here over 24,000 Americans were asked that same question. Number one answer was 2 to 3 times, and 40% of people agreed, but there were where it gets a little weird. The second most popular was 20% of the vote was washing it after 4 or 5 times. Uh-oh, or where the point where it starts to smell a little musty. Ugh, gross. Wild 104.

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It's Jay-Z on the radio. And how would you like to, get your teacher hooked up? The one that gave you that inspiration, admiration, and everything. Well, right now is the time to salute your

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That's the one who decides when you go shopping, the cooking, and they spend 2 hours on food-related tasks every day, like cleaning up and cooking for all the family. Me, on the other hand, I don't think I am

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And of course, your teachers are inspirational. 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

104 The Valley's Party Station. Hyundai, a new day with Charlie Clark right there at the brand new Hyundai off Expressway 83, known as Hyundai Afar, donde son buena gente. Go out there and join us. We're going to be broadcasting live. Actually, I will this Saturday from 11 to 1.

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1: This just came out, and there are basically real-life examples of robots taking over current jobs.
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1: So, number one, fully autonomous valet car parking robots. 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This is dope, man. These two, like...
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4: Is there robot wives?
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3: 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I mean,
4: they wouldn't talk back. You can program it that way.
3: Ooh, maybe you could actually please the robot.
1: No, but then you don't have to please the robot. It's a win-win. You just worry about you.
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1: 75-minute border crossing wait time, International Boulevard, Highway 281 at Hidalgo Crossing. An hour wait time over on B&M Crossing at Mexico Boulevard. 30-minute wait time for border crossing, International Boulevard eastbound at Gateway Crossing. And a 10-minute wait time, FM 1015 northbound at Progreso Crossing. If you see any traffic issue, give us a call, 888-456-7623. 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

0: et jouer de la vie, comme on joue de l'amour, et je vivrai la nuit, sans compter sur mes jours qui fuyaient dans le temps.
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1: So number one, fully autonomous valet car parking robots. 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This is what? Dope, man. These two like
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4: 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You can program it that way.
3: Ooh, maybe you could actually please the robot.
1: No, but then you don't have to please the robot. It's a win-win. Okay. You should worry about you.
4: Oh, my God.
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